where he worked in England, in France, in Germany. Today we are here to enjoy the Latin side of Daniel Barenboim. He loved tango, and he dedicated several years to record and perform tango. And next we are going to hear three tangos by Horacio Salgan. Horacio Salgan was one of the founders of New Tango, modernizer of tango. Piazzolla was not the only one. He's the one that we know outside of the culture, but there were others. The tangos we are going to listen to today are first, Don Agustin Bardi. Agustin Bardi was a fantastic tango player, and Horacio Salgan paid a tribute to Agustin Bardi. This is one of my favorite tangos in the whole history of tango. The next one, Aquellos Tangos Camperos. Those tangos with the influence from the countryside, from the milonga, etc. And the last one is A Fuego Lento, Slow Fire. Daniel Barenboim on piano, Héctor Console on double bass, and Rodolfo Mederos on bandoneón, the tango accordion, three tangos by Horacio Salgan.

Well, that's great music, great tango, and great music in general. And we heard those three tangos by Horacio Salgan, as recorded by our artist of the day, Daniel Barenboim on piano, Hector Console on double bass, and Rodolfo Medeiros on the bandoneon, the tango accordion. But tango has also a more traditional side, and Barenboim, like any person from Rio de la Plata, loves Carlos Gardel. Mm-hmm. Carlos Gardel was born in 1882, and he became the first international tango star until he died in a plane accident in 1935. He was also a great composer. He didn't know music. He could play guitar, but he didn't know music. And he had an Uruguayan pianist called Carlitos Warren, from an American family living in Uruguay, that was the music director for his movies. And Gardel would whistle or sing for him or playing the guitar, and Carlitos Warren would transcribe that for the piano. And this is the case with this very famous tango, Mi Buenos Aires Querido, My Beloved Buenos Aires.

That was a very poignant, very emotional song, Mi Buenos Aires Querido, by Carlos Gardel, as performed by Daniel Barenboim on piano, Hector Console on double bass, and Rodolfo Mederos bandoneon. Tango, as you can see, is very similar to romantic classical music in the feeling, in the swing, let's say. Is this mix developed in the Rio de la Plata of European music and African influence in the rhythms, Afro-Latin American rhythmic patterns that you can find everywhere in Latin America and even in American music. We can say that tango is kind of a mix between some type of ethnic music or world music and classical music, but tango is and always was like chamber music. Of course, we cannot leave tango without playing something by Astor Piazzolla. And Barenboim also loved Astor Piazzolla a lot. And we are going to play two tangos by Astor Piazzolla, beautiful tangos. Invierno Porteño, or Winter in Buenos Aires, and Verano Porteño, or Summer in Buenos Aires.

This is Fiesta. Today we are presenting the Latin side of Daniel Barenboim, and we just heard two tangos by Astor Piazzolla, Invierno Porteño and Verano Porteño, as recorded by the trio of Daniel Barenboim on piano, Héctor Console on double bass, and Rodolfo Mederos on bandoneon, the tango accordion. We dedicated this first half of the program to the love of Daniel Barenboim for tango. And on the second part of the program, we are going to listen to a different Latin side of Daniel Barenboim, playing and conducting music by the Brazilian composer Heitor Villa-Lobos. To stream free episodes of Fiesta, please go to our website, wfmt.com/fiesta. Also, don't forget to like us on Facebook. Esto es Fiesta. Volvemos en unos instantes. Bienvenidos nuevamente a Fiesta. I am composer Elvio Barilari, today presenting the Latin side of Daniel Barenboim. On the first part of the program, we presented the tango side of Daniel Barenboim at the highest possible tango level. It doesn't get any better than that. Now, we are going to go in a different direction. First, we are going to listen to Daniel Barenboim performing a fantastic piece by Brazilian composer Heitor Villa-Lobos. A piece that is short and with a huge punch. It's called Prole du Bebé. Let's see what Daniel did with this very lively and whimsical piece.

That was a short piece by Brazilian composer Heitor Villa-Lobos, as recorded by Daniel Barenboim as an encore during his comeback concert to Buenos Aires, Argentina, in August 19th of the year 2000 at the great Teatro Colón in Buenos Aires, which is a fantastic venue. I wanted to show you him playing something that was not tango. In this case, it was Brazilian music. And now we are going to a different aspect of his career. We are going to showcase Daniel Barenboim conducting Latin American music with a great soloist, John Williams, on guitar. And this is the Guitar Concerto by Heitor Villa-Lobos, another Brazilian composer. A guitar concerto that needs to be much more famous than it is. And this is the recording they made with the English Chamber Orchestra. And, of course, the concerto comes in three movements. Heitor Villa-Lobos, Guitar Concerto. John Williams is the soloist. Daniel Barenboim is the conductor.

That was a great recording of the guitar concerto by Heitor Villa-Lobos, this giant of Brazilian music, as recorded by the English Chamber Orchestra with John Williams as the guitar soloist and Daniel Barenboim conducting. There are many more Latin sites of Daniel Barenboim. He also recorded a whole album of bossa nova and Brazilian popular music. Today we covered the tango side and the Brazilian classical side, the Villa-Lobos side of Daniel Barenboim. If you enjoyed this program, please go to our website, wfmt.com/fiesta. Also, don't forget to like us on Facebook. Muchas gracias to Daniel Barenboim for his Latin side. Muchas gracias to our producer, Daniel Goldberg. Por supuesto, muchas gracias para todos ustedes. Estamos en la cadena radial de WFMT.

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Hello, everyone. I'm Bill Cromwell, glad to be with you on the third floor. I just finished a book of essays by American composer Morton Feldman, who I like very much. Somewhat subconsciously, I can see a subtle influence on this week's program in that I'll be playing some Stravinsky and Feldman's own Rothko Chapel. Works I'm particularly excited to share with you this week come from Mozart and Orazio Benevoli. Two masses, beautifully performed, and I know that you'll enjoy both. Also, I'll be playing an aria by Donizetti, a well-known piece by Randall Thompson, and music of Gerald Finzi. We begin with music of Hector Berlioz and the Shepherd's Farewell, from his oratorio L'Enfant du Christ. The shepherds in the title bid baby Jesus farewell as the family escapes to Egypt. We'll hear from the Robert Shaw Festival Singers, along with the College Consortium of Instruments, all conducted by Robert Shaw. I'm Bill Cromwell. Thanks again for joining me for vocal and choral repertoire on the third floor.

From the oratorio L'Enfance du Christ by Hector Berlioz, we heard The Shepherd's Farewell. Performing, the Robert Shaw Festival Singers with the College Consortium of Instruments, conducted by Robert Shaw. I want to build a house surrounded by the sea, made of the feathers of a peacock. Of gold and silver I will make the stairs, and of precious stones the balconies. When my Nanala leans out, everyone will say, "Here comes the sun." Me voglio fana casa, an aria by Gaetano Donizetti from his 1830 opera, Anna Bolena. Mezzo Cecilia Bartoli is accompanied on the piano by James Levine.

and he did, with the group he founded and continues to conduct. Here's the 16 with the BBC Philharmonic in Stravinsky's Exaudi Orationem Meam Domine, O Lord, Hear My Prayer.

O Lord, hear my prayer. Exaudi orationem meam Domine. Music of Stravinsky here on the third floor. We heard Harry Christophers leading the BBC Philharmonic along with his ensemble, the 16. Lo, the Full Final Sacrifice is a festival anthem composed in 1946 by Gerald Finzi. The 15-minute work is a celebration of the Eucharist and uses texts from metaphysical poets, which are based on writings by St. Thomas Aquinas from the 13th century. Finzi's anthem is a staple within the Anglican music world. We'll hear Stephen Layton leading the choir of Trinity College, Cambridge.

Stephen Layton conducting the choir of Trinity College, Cambridge, in music of Gerald Finzi, Lo, the Full Final Sacrifice. Producing the third floor has some perks. The discovery of composers and music new to me is one of them. The other is that I get access to ensembles and their record labels. That's how I can continue to stock the shelves of the third floor library and conduct interviews. For instance, a few years back, I did not know anything about Orazio Benevoli, a Baroque Franco-Italian composer, nor the choir E. Fagiolini and their conductor Robert Hollingworth. E. Fagiolini has undertaken a project of bringing Benevoli's work to a larger audience, and I had the pleasure of interviewing Robert Hollingworth about a year and a half ago or so. We're going to hear their latest release today, Missa Angelus Domini, for three choirs and continuo. This disc has just been named Recording of the Month in BBC Music Magazine. A few emails later, and I have a copy to share with you now. Fabulous sound on this one. Sometimes you hear the expression wall of sound, and I use it too. Think rock producer Phil Spector. But maybe wall is not quite right, though. An enveloping sound that's all around you, a sound like the wind or rain that surrounds you all at once. But then words often fail when describing music and sound. So let's get to it. Usual mass structure here in a work composed sometime in the mid-17th century. Robert Hollingworth conducting E. Fagiolini, music of Orazio Benevoli, Missa Angelus Domini.

Quite a sound, eh? I hope you enjoy the Mass by Orazio Benevoli and what is certainly at least the American broadcast premiere here on the third floor. We heard Robert Hollingworth leading E. Fagiolini. A fine first hour of music with more to come in the second. Morton Feldman's sublime Rothko Chapel, a Mass from Mozart, and we'll begin with Randall Thompson's renowned Alleluia. 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Learn more about me and the show. You can also contact me. There's an email button as well. I'm your host and listening companion, Bill Cromwell. See you back on the third floor on the other side of the break.

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0: Hello, my name's Robert Hollingworth, founder and director of the vocal group E. Fagellini. Enjoy vocal and choral classical repertoire with Bill Cromwell on the third floor.
1: Bill Cromwell here. The second hour of this week's episode of The Third Floor begins right now. Before our first piece of music, I want to mention the sad news of Bill McLaughlin's passing last month. I didn't hear every episode of his wonderful program, Exploring Music, but I listened enough. Bill had an encyclopedic knowledge of classical music, and his program was one in a long line of great shows, going back to Carl Haas and Peter Schickele, also known as PDQ Bach, and now I understand that Peter Van de Graaff will be taking over for Bill. Best of luck to Peter at the helm of Exploring Music. Last thought, I was consistently impressed with Bill McLaughlin's knowledge and the brilliant quality of Exploring Music, but mostly, he came across the radio waves as a good guy and a good soul. Alleluia now, by Randall Thompson. Stephen Layton conducts Polyphony.

The beautiful Alleluia from Randall Thompson, Stephen Layton leading Polyphony. I give you Mozart's last completed Mass, the Missa Solemnis, composed in 1780. Despite its six sections, it comes in at a tidy 22 minutes. We'll hear Barbara Boney soprano, Elizabeth von Magnus alto, Uwe Heilmann tenor, Gilles Cashmail bass, the Arnold Schönberg Choir with Consentus Musicus Wien, conducted by Nicholas Harnoncourt.

Mozart's last completed mass, the Missa Solemnis. We heard Barbara Boni soprano, Elizabeth von Magnus alto, Uwe Heilmann tenor, Gilles Cashmail bass, the Arnold Schönberg choir with Concentus Musicus Wien, conducted by Nicholas Harnoncourt. I mentioned in the opening of today's show that I just finished a book of essays by American composer Morton Feldman. Not the easiest read, in that Feldman was an intellectual and artist of the highest caliber, and music and the nature of art itself were often the subjects he explored. Maybe lectured about is more apt. The essays certainly have a polemical tone. I've been a fan of his music for several decades now, but his oeuvre is not for the faint of heart. In fact, Rothko Chapel, the work we're about to hear, is about the only thing of his I feel I can play on the program. Intrigued? I hope so. Feldman was a singular musical force. He wrote this music for the temple of the same name located in Houston, Texas. It's a meditative space and features art by Mark Rothko. We'll hear Philip Brett conducting the University of Berkeley Chapel Choir. 24 minutes in this performance. See what you think. I love it.

Great stuff from Morton Feldman and his Rothko Chapel. We heard the University of Berkeley Chapel Choir, directed by Philip Brett. Thanks for being with me this week on the Third Floor. We heard a wide variety of musical genres from composers across the centuries and from around the world. Please come back again next week for more of the same. And if you get opportunity, check out the Third Floor website, classicalthirdfloor.org, all lowercase in one expression, classicalthirdfloor.org. 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The Third Floor is a production of WRGG, Greencastle, Pennsylvania. I'm Bill Cromwell, very pleased to spend time with you to enjoy the vocal and choral repertoire we love. See you next week.

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Imagination is a mysterious force, a natural generative energy that seems tied to the inevitability of evolution. We exist and we create. Yet the making of music seems almost magical, and its presence around us and our involvement in it also is truly a gift. There's so much music and so little time. But in these minutes available to us here, I hope to share with you some works by composers who in this year have achieved certain milestones, centennials, sesquicentennials, even quadricentennials, and by doing so remind us that what they imagined in times past still has the power to stimulate us. And the worthy talents of Lee Hoiby, Francoise Morel, and Betsy Jolis have earned a place beside the better-known names of Benjamin Britten, John Dowland, and Manuel de Falla. So come along for the ride. I'm Michael Barone, here with Anniversary Accolades 2026, today on Pipe Dreams from American Public Media.

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So, let's get started with our anniversary accolades for 2026.

It's possible that if you know the name Charles Burney, it is as a musicologist in the old days. The first of his four-volume History of Music appeared 250 years ago in 1776. Yet Mr. Burney was himself an able and active composer and keyboard player, and that cornet piece in D, performed by Tone Koopman on the Thomas Parker organ in the chapel of the great Packington estate in England, commemorates Mr. Burney's tricentennial. He was born 300 years ago this year, April 7th, in 1726. Another even more famous Englishman, whose compositions will, I trust, be celebrated more consistently than were those of Charles Burney, Benjamin Britten, passed away from this mortal coil 50 years ago, leaving behind what I hope will be considered immortal masterpieces, such as the opera Peter Grimes and the incandescent War Requiem. Though Britten includes important organ parts in many of his choral scores, the number of organ solos that he wrote is relatively few, and most prominent amongst them is a stern and ultimately poetic prelude and fugue on the theme of Vittoria, which Simon Preston here plays on the Harrison & Harrison organ in what formerly was called Colston Hall in Bristol. It's now the Bristol Beacon in England. Music of Benjamin Britten.

in commemoration of the 50th anniversary of the death of Benjamin Britten this year, December the 4th. Simon Preston there has performed for us Britten's largest solo organ score, a prelude and fugue on the theme of Vittoria, V-I-T-T-O-R-I-A, the name spelled out to indicate the connection to Tomas Luis de Vittoria, a Spanish composer, and also so it wouldn't get confused with Queen Victoria, because she didn't write any themes. Recording was made at the Beacon Concert Hall in Bristol, England. Well, keeping with the bees after Burney and Britten, now comes W.T. Best, William Thomas Best, who was born on the 13th of August in 1826. He was a formidable organist and particularly known for his felicitous facility on the organ's pedals, which was a skill not shared by many of his English contemporaries. For nearly 50 years, Mr. Best presided over one of the largest organs in the world, the 100-stop instrument at St. George's Hall in Liverpool, and he performed there a considerable number of transcriptions of symphonic repertoire, making his weekly recitals very, very popular. He earned an international reputation and was surely the greatest English organ virtuoso, with a repertoire of over 1,000 scores, so his name should be remembered. Among his own compositions is this next piece, a concert fantasia on a Welsh march, which has proven to be actually continuously popular and is played still today. The then-young Thomas Heywood made a recording of it when he was in his late teens, on the 1929 Hill organ at Melbourne Town Hall in Australia. Music by W.T. Best.

quite lively, colorful, and still thoroughly engaging because of its virtuosic display. That was William Thomas Best's Concert Fantasy on a Welsh March, the March the Men of Harlech. It's the sort of music that captivated audiences years ago at St. George's Hall in Liverpool, and probably still does, as Thomas Trotter plays Mr. Best's music, original pieces and transcriptions, still today. Another youthful modern-day virtuoso, Thomas Heywood, made that recording at the Melbourne Town Hall in Australia back in 1992. This before the instrument's thorough refurbishment about 8 years ago by the Shantz Company, though you wouldn't know that the instrument lacked anything from that recording. A grand sound, truly. And we'll hear from Tom Heywood again later this hour. But you can find out more about the Melbourne organ, Mr. Thomas Heywood, and our bicentennial honoree, William Thomas Best, with the links from our program page. This is number 2633. All the details are at pipedreams.org. And I'm going to continue here with more anniversary accolades for 2026 on Pipe Dreams from American Public Media.

Oh, yes, you might be thinking, those are bells. That's not an organ. And you'd be both half right and half wrong because, well, let me explain. Betsy Jolas, at 100 years old this year, clearly is the grande dame of the modernist French women composers. And she created a set of three etudes originally intended for the carillon, but she also made a piano arrangement, and Angela Metzger has adapted that for performance on the Mühleisen-Kleist pipe organ at the Church of St. Ambrosius in Düsseldorf. And this instrument features some percussions, a carillon, a marimba, and a vibraphone, amongst its otherwise all-pipe specification. Miss Jolas, who celebrated her centenary on the 5th of August, I believe, and is still with us, bless her heart, also has composed an organ concerto titled Winter Music and a pair of organ solos, Daytime Music and Lessons at Daybreak, and they also are recorded by Angela Metzger in this recent release on the Neos label. Worth searching out. Also receiving a centenary celebration here, Lee Hoiby, who was born 100 years ago on the 17th of February, 1926, though no longer with us. He made his name as a composer of opera and ballet, but did write a few organ scores, including this immediately appealing piece titled Rock Valley Narrative. It's named after an area in the upper reaches of the Delaware River Valley in the southeast corner of New York State, where Hoiby lived in the little town Long Eddy, the place, a gentle, scenic environment, which I think is apparent in this most amiable score. Through it, Diane Belcher is able to explore the many colors of the Glottergutz Rosales pipe organ at the United Church of Christ in Claremont, California. I recorded her there for a JAV compact disc album back in 1999. We were all pleased with the results, and I hope you will be too as you listen to Rock Valley Narrative by our anniversary accolade recipient, Lee Hoiby.

I think of it as a genial, gentle, scenic survey of its composer's quite rural New York State retreats. Music of Lee Hoiby there, the Rock Valley Narrative, honoring Mr. Hoiby's centennial this year. He was born in February 1926. The recording featured Diane Meredith Belcher and the splendid Glottergetz Rosales pipe organ at the United Church of Christ in Claremont, California. The instrument, a collaboration between Caspar von Glottergetz and Manuel Rosales, that was so successful that it led directly to those two working together at the Walt Disney Concert Hall, where history was made. Well, speaking of history, the year 2026 marks the 150th anniversary of the death of the father of German romantic opera, Carl Maria von Weber, who substituted folklore and supernatural elements for the more traditional Italianate operatic conventions. And the work that started it all, which premiered in 1821, is titled Der Freischütz, or literally the free shooter, or perhaps the marksman. And the overture to that opera is filled with mystery and foreboding and rustic intimations. We heard earlier from Thomas Haywood, who makes something of a specialty of performing repertoire transcribed like this, and he made his own arrangements of Mr. Weber's score. What originally was an orchestral overture, Tom recorded on the 1870 Walker pipe organ at the Town Hall in Hobart, in Tasmania, Australia. Listen to the overture to Der Freischütz by Carl Maria von Weber.

And the whole opera follows that overture. But that would be another program, wouldn't it? That was the celebrated beginning, the overture to the trend-setting early 19th century romantic opera Der Freischütz by Carl Maria von Weber, presented, as indeed it often was in the latter part of the 19th and early 20th century, in an organ transcription, that one by our performer Thomas Haywood, in the tradition of W.T. Best, I must say. Tom played the J.W. Walker organ at the Town Hall in Hobart, Tasmania, in Australia. It's from one of many albums of Town Hall-type music that can be found on Tom's website, to which you can be linked directly from our webpage. Indeed, links to audio sources and scores are provided there, too. We are at pipedreams.org. This is program 2633, offering anniversary accolades, 2026 version, with the 150th anniversary of the death of Carl Maria von Weber. I don't know that I've covered everyone, but that's a start. Pipe Dreams is supported in loving memory of Lucinda and Wesley Dudley by their family, and additional support comes from Walter McCarthy, Clara Euland, and the Greystone Foundation, from Ed and Wanda Eichler, and from Solid State Organ Systems of Alexandria, Virginia, and Schoenstein & Company, pipe organ builders of Benicia, California. They're members of APOBA, the Associated Pipe Organ Builders of America, which is a collaborative of designers, creators, and maintainers of pipe organs found in religious and educational institutions, concert halls, and residences throughout the United States and beyond. And APOBA Resource Guide and Member Prospectus is available at APOBA.com. John Kuntz is Associate Producer, and Michael Osborne is Technical Director. And in most markets, we will continue with the second hour, but if that's not the case where you're listening, you can get the additional programming online at pipedreams.org. But meanwhile, I hope you've enjoyed the music that we've offered here today, and that you'll stay tuned for more fine listening.

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Oh, the good old days. A lively piece by Lucien Denny titled The Oceana Roll with lyrics by Roger Lewis. It's a Tin Pan Alley tune from 1911 about a shipboard piano player whose infectious rhythms caused the boat to kind of rock and roll ahead of its time. Leonard Lee there played on a Wurlitzer organ, formerly at the Paramount Theater in St. Paul, Minnesota. It then moved to the radio studios of KSTP, where that recording was made. But it now lives at the Phipps Center for the Arts in Hudson, Wisconsin, and I enjoy hearing it there with some regularity. And it was included here because that particular Wurlitzer celebrates its centenary this year, built in 1926. And we observe the 150th anniversary of Spanish composer Manuel de Falla next, his birthday, November 23rd, 1876. And our performance features an instrument just a year younger than the one we've just heard, a Wurlitzer organ built in 1927 for the Orpheum Theater in Vancouver, British Columbia. Patrick Wed is soloist playing for us the famous Ritual Dance by Manuel de Falla.

And there you have it, the ritual dance from Love the Magician, music of Manuel de Falla, honoring the sesquicentennial of his birth, coming up in November. A performance there by Patrick Wedd, playing the Wurlitzer organ at the Orpheum Theater in Vancouver, British Columbia. Reminding us that the inventions of Robert Hope Jones, organ builder, which led to the inventions of the theater organ, well, initially, Mr. Hope Jones intended to create essentially a one-person orchestra. And I think we get that he succeeded from that performance. But while we're thinking Canadian, 2026 is the centenary year for composer François Morel of Montreal, who was born on the 14th of March, 1926. Mr. Morel, a founding member of the Canadian League of Composers, active as a conductor and a pianist also, he wrote this prayer in 1954 for a Montreal colleague, recitalist and teacher Bernard Lagacé. Gerald Wheeler plays it for us on the Carl Wilhelm organ from 1980 at Christ Church Cathedral, Montreal. This is the prayer by François Morel.

combining influences, I dare say, of Gregorian chant melody and the harmony of Olivier Messiaen. A beautiful thing there, the Prayer from 1954 by Montreal composer François Morel, whose centenary is this year, and we have honored it with that performance by Gerald Wheeler, who played on the 1980 Carl Wilhelm organ at Christ Church Cathedral in Montreal. For the 400th anniversary of the death of English genius John Dowland, who wrote tons and tons of music for voice and lutes, but nothing for the organ, we had to turn to a slightly

later North German composer, who may have learned about Dowland's music while studying in Amsterdam, but quite a number of other composers also wrote responses to Mr. Dowland's plaintive Lacrimae Pavane. And Leon Berben here plays on a period perfect organ from 1624, built by Hans Scherer the Younger at the Church of St. Stephen in Tangermünde on the Elbe River in north-central Germany. This is the Lacrimae Pavane of Melchior Schiltz, inspired by John Dowland.

an anniversary accolade on behalf of the 400th anniversary of the death of Renaissance-era English composer John Dowland, which we had to offer through the music of a different composer, early Baroque German organist Melchior Schultz of Hanover, since Mr. Dowland did not write for the organ. That was Schultz's arrangement of Dowland's Lacrimae Pavane. Generally, following Mr. Dowland's original ideas, written for the lute, quite religiously. Performance on the early 17th century organ of Hans Scherer at the Church of St. Stephen in Tangermünde. It's an Aeolus recording. And that Scherer organ from 1624, thoroughly reconstructed by Matthias Schuke of Potsdam in 1994, contains about 50% of its original pipes. So we're truly hearing the sound of history there. You can link to more information about Mr. Scherer and his organ, the Schuke rebuild, and the Schultz arrangement of John Dowland's Lacrimae Pavane, also about Leon Berben, and, well, many other things as we continue with our anniversary accolades today here on pipedreams.org. This is program 2633. I'm Michael Barone, sharing good sounds on Pipe Dreams from American Public Media.

Samuel Sebastian Wesley was the grandson of the founder of Methodism, Charles Wesley, and was himself one of England's foremost organists and church musicians in the mid-19th century. He composed almost exclusively for the church, was employed variously at cathedrals in Hereford, Exeter, Winchester, and Gloucester. And though somewhat conservative, he objected to equal temperament, that modern tuning system. But in other ways, he was rather advanced. He was very adept at playing on the pedals, much more so than many of his contemporaries. And with organ builder Henry Willis, is credited with creating, inventing, if you will, the concave and radiating pedal board, which has become something of an international standard. This being the 150th anniversary of Wesley's death on April 19th, 1876, I thought we would hear some of his music. At St. Paul's Cathedral, London, John Scott has just performed Wesley's Air and Gavotte in F major. And here's another somewhat more substantial charmer. It's an Andante in F major, published in 1842. It is part of a first set of pieces for chamber orchestra. It begins quite demurely, but includes some rather intense contrapuntal writing in the middle, which I think is evidence of Wesley's admiration of his contemporary Mendelssohn and their shared enthusiasm for the music of Bach. Giles Bryant plays for us on the 1889 Samuel Warren organ at St. James Cathedral in Toronto. This is the Andante in F by Samuel Sebastian Wesley.

I think that piece quite nicely represents the conservative yet also commanding capabilities of its composer, Samuel Sebastian Wesley, also perhaps giving us some sense of his abilities as a performer, too. That was the Andante in F from 1842 by Samuel Sebastian Wesley, played by Giles Bryant on the 1889 Samuel Warren organ at St. James Cathedral in Toronto, from an album produced by the Cathedral some 33 years ago. Mr. Wesley was a noted improviser, and as a result, he apparently did not see the need to compose much organ music. About a dozen works seem extant. Far more numerous, though, are Samuel Sebastian Wesley's hymn tunes, many still sung regularly today, and anthems and service music, works which are also revered and often performed in Anglican and Episcopal churches. This piece, which we're about to hear, draws various verses from Psalms 95 and 96. You can go and cross-reference if you wish. Mr. Wesley's multi-sectioned anthem, Ascribe Unto the Lord, quite beautifully conveys the essence of the text by varying the texture, sometimes small ensembles, solo voices, full choir, and energetic tone painting in various sections, particularly the words, as for the gods of the heathen, they are but idols. Things get very animated there. Better watch out. And later, the grandeur of the setting of, as for our God, he is in heaven. He hath done whatsoever pleased him. And none will go away unconsoled by the final section. We are the blessed of the Lord, you and your children. You'll probably be humming that. If the figures and designs of stained glass windows in churches were created with educational purpose, I dare say the anthems of Wesley are miniature and encouraging sermons in music. John Scott, who we earlier heard playing an organ solo at St. Paul's Cathedral, here directs the choir with organ accompaniment by Hugh Williams. In memory of Samuel Sebastian Wesley, and John Scott, too, Wesley's anthem, Ascribe Unto the Lord.

the soaring, uplifting music of Samuel Sebastian Wesley, sung by the choir of St. Paul's Cathedral, London, led by the late, great John Scott. Organist was Hugh Williams. That psalm-based anthem titled Ascribe Unto the Lord, concluding, Ye are the blessed of the Lord, you and your children. Well, who wouldn't feel good after that sort of a benediction? And that is the benediction for our 2026 anniversary accolades program here. I know I've passed over Franz von Suppé, perhaps as worthy as Mr. Weber, and Emmanuel Ferrari, who I think wrote an organ concerto, but I haven't found any recordings. And Carl Ruggles, there's not much by him, but I've run out of time and hope that those that have been feted here will suffice. Find more information about the composers featured in our program at pipedreams.org. This is program 2633. Lots of background online. 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These two are members of APOBA, the Associated Pipe Organ Builders of America, which is a collaborative of designers, creators, and maintainers of pipe organs found in religious and educational institutions, concert halls, and residences throughout the United States and beyond. And an APOBA resource guide and member prospectus can be yours at apoba.com. 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John Kuntz is associate producer. Michael Osborne is our technical director. 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

0: And that was a musical take to the sequel of that classic Victorian tale of Alice's Adventures in Wonderland by Lewis Carroll. 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

0: The London Mozart players serving up a late night burst of energy. The third symphony in F major from Adalbert Gierowetz. Matthias Bamert at the podium.
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0: 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Alexander Borodin's Second Symphony in B minor, shared with you there by the Malmö Symphony.
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0: pianist Angela Hewitt with what is quite likely J.S. 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

0: In homage to Mozart, inspired by the Rococo era, Tchaikovsky's Variations on a Rococo Theme, shared with you there by the London Symphony and cellist Julian Lloyd Webber, Maxim Shostakovich at the podium.
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0: Joanne Faletta conducting the Virginia Symphony. North American classics braided together there for Three Spirituals by Adolphus Hale Stork. I'm Melanie Renata. Thanks for being here this morning. Be good to yourself today, and be good to your neighbor too, okay?
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0: John Williams, Jurassic Park theme, composer and conductor there with the Vienna Philharmonic. I'm Kevin O'Connor. 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

0: Could you tell he was a little riled when he composed that? English Suite, Paul Lewis, fun work. David Lloyd Jones conducted the Northern Sinfonia. Carl Jenkins coming up in a beautiful choral piece, also something in the way of anthem-like work from Jean Sibelius.
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0: Finlandia, composed by Jean Sibelius. That was Lauren Mazel and the Pittsburgh Symphony Orchestra. 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

0: That was the finale from Robert Schumann's Symphony No. 3, Rhenish. And Michael Tilson Thomas was conducting the San Francisco Symphony Orchestra. Rhapsody in Black, you can check that out at yourclassical.org. 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
0: Although the exact year Mozart created this 28th symphony is unknown, they have it whittled down to a couple. One thing is certain. He was ratcheting it up with three of his orchestral works from this period. See, he was still an adolescent. He'd recently visited Vienna with his father and was filled with wonder at much of the music he heard there. And it would also fill him with ambitions that wouldn't be realized until later. Stuck in Salzburg for a little while longer, at least he could continue to do what he was developing, writing. Symphony No. 28, Mozart, is coming up this hour. I'm Kevin O'Connor. Good morning.

0: In its entirety, Symphony No. 28, Mozart, that was Vladimir Spivakov conducting the Moscow Virtuosi. We have a short concert suite coming up of Russian origins, and we'll also check out some Claude Debussy, too.
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0: This concert suite for violin and orchestra was Sergei Taneyev's final completed orchestral work. The piece was dedicated to the legendary violinist Leopold Auer, who was a lifelong friend. He, Taneyev, that is, was a pupil of the great tunesmith Peter Tchaikovsky, but he departed from his mentor in the sense that he favored more Baroque and, I guess you call them, exacting techniques. Here's a Gavotte concert suite for violin and orchestra. Sergei Taneyev, Dmitry Yablonsky is conducting the Kyiv Virtuosi Symphony Orchestra.

0: Scottish March, Claude Debussy, that was Louis de Fremont conducting the Radio Luxembourg Orchestra. I'm Kevin O'Connor, we're at yourclassical.org.
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2: 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Good morning. The time in the inland northwest is 8 o'clock. You're tuned to the stations of SPR Classical. I'm Jim Tevenin, and together we will navigate the next 3 hours with music that should, I hope, get your week off to just a grand start. First, though, a look at our regional weather situation, and it's up and down and in and out, as one tends to expect at this time of year. We are going to have some, it's the battle of the high and the low pressure out there, and we'll leave that at that, and just tell you the results. What's going to happen is it's going to begin warming up today after a mixed weekend with one really threatening feeling day on Saturday, especially Saturday. There was just this sense of dread that hung over everything with the dryness and the wind and all. But then an absolutely delightful day yesterday. Hope you did get a chance to get out and enjoy it. And then this week what's going to happen is A, it's going to continue getting warm. That's going to peak tomorrow. Then B, the wind's going to start blowing again, and we're going to bring the temperatures down a bit. And by the time we get to the weekend, we'll have temperatures that will be all the way down into seasonal norms or maybe even a little bit below seasonal norms with highs in the 70s. I've not said that for a while. So it's going to be quite a varied experience for us with the possibility of rain with that last system coming in toward the weekend. But we'll let you know more about that as we get closer to it. Right now, taking a look at the satellite imagery from the National Weather Service. Main thing there is there's still smoke aloft, although less than there was here in eastern Washington and North Idaho. And also, it's really confined to a band in the middle of the Columbia Basin and over toward the West Plains and Spokane and Coeur d'Alene. Otherwise, it's had a bit of a relief from the smoke that's been hovering over and around us for what seems like an eternity, but really it's a matter of a few weeks. And going directly to the air quality index, we're showing moderate quality air throughout the Spokane and Coeur d'Alene area. By the time you get up to the high country and Republic and over toward the northern end of the Okanagan, there's good quality air in both Republic and in Tenasket. Likewise, on the Colville Reservation in the and down around Brewster. Likewise, in the Metow Valley, some good quality air there. As you get down towards Chelan, again, not so good. But that is really the only spot in eastern Washington and North Idaho that's showing that kind of degradation of air quality at this point. So things are better than they were. That's the bottom line there. How about temperatures, you ask? Well, we will provide 63 degrees outside our North Spokane studios, 61 at Spokane International, 59 at both Liberty Lake and at Phelps Field in the valley, 61 degrees at Post Falls, 58 in Coeur d'Alene, and 50 degrees in St. Mary's, Idaho. And those northern listeners in Colville, currently 55 degrees there, 54 in Hattie. More temperatures along the way. We'll keep an eye on that weather, pardon me, on the air quality as well throughout this morning. But now let's embark on some music here. And embark is the right word to use. We're going to set sail on the fabulous HMS Pinafore. What was the last time you heard a ship referred to as being fabulous? Well, it's the Pinafore. The first of the big hits of Gilbert and Sullivan, both in England and in New York. There's just a little stubby introduction to it at first, but then for the New York premiere, it would seem, this overture was written, and the rest is history. Let's listen.

0: Going against the usual catalog of hit tunes, that was the overture to HMS Pinafore, not the orchestral introduction, which does have a galaxy of the tunes from it. This is written for later than the opening of the musical in London, which was 1878. This was written, it would seem, for the New York premiere that happened a bit past that. Music of Arthur Sullivan. And I should tell you that it was played for us on this recording by the Scottish Chamber Orchestra, led by Alexander Farris. Getting things underway on this Monday morning in the month of August here on the stations of SPR Classical. I'm Jim Tevenin, delighted that you have chosen to be with us and hoping that you will stay with us, take us with you wherever your travels might take you on this day. All right, we go from the merry high seas and HMS Pinafore and the wide open spaces of the American West. That's all capitalized, by the way. In the ballet by Aaron Copland, Billy the Kid, one of the first chances that he had to experiment with the music that was a reflection, a sonic reflection of the wide open spaces of the American West. We're going to hear a suite of pieces from that range by Copland. We have the opening in which we will hear the sounds of the open prairie. We go from there to a street in a frontier town, to a Mexican dance and finale, then a card game on a prairie night. The percussion section takes over with a gun battle, and then celebration after Billy's capture. Billy's death follows, and then again, the open prairie is reprised at the end. Performance here is by Morton Gould and his orchestra. Well, that's not it, obviously. We had a little, well, tell you what, you get to listen to something here while we put this right. Just one moment, please.
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0: Thank you, indeed. Okay, now we've got things all straightened around, and we're going to hear the sweet Billy the Kid, music of Aaron Copland.

A suite of pieces from the ballet Billy the Kid, the music of Aaron Copland, performed there in a recording made in 1960 by Morton Gould and his orchestra. Back in the day when people had orchestras, and so did radio and television networks, but don't let me digress. Moving straight ahead, it's 34 minutes past 8 o'clock here in the Inland Northwest on this Monday morning in August. It's getting down toward the end of the month. We still have a full week and a couple of days before we launch ourselves into September. And perhaps you can really wait for that, especially if you are going to be restarting or starting school. But it's okay. It gets better along the way. Don't worry about it. And we go back to the music here, dive right in with some music of an entirely different time period, that of Antonio Vivaldi. This is his sonata that's based on that hit tune of the Renaissance and beyond, La Follia, that pattern of bass line and harmony and changing chords and what have you that so fueled the imagination of so many composers. This is Vivaldi's take on it, played for us here by Seattle Baroque.

Right, nice playing there by Ingrid Matthews and her colleagues at Seattle Baroque. We heard the Sonata La Folia by Antonio Vivaldi here on Music for a Monday Morning on the stations of SPR Classical. I'm Jim Tevenin. Hope your day is getting off to an absolutely grand start. It being Monday and all that, that's kind of important to get a good running start at whatever this week may decide to throw at us. Well, we're going to enjoy some music to take us to the top of the hour now by Fanny Mendelssohn-Hensel from her string quartet in E-flat major. This is a pretty new recording by the Arneis, A-R-N-E-I-S, quartet called Moving Shapes. And that's on the Albany label. We've played from it a bit before. And we come back now to the music of Fanny Mendelssohn. This is the Romanze and the concluding Allegro movement from her quartet in E-flat.

0: What a lovely way to conclude our first hour together here on SPR Classical. That was music played for us by members of the Arneis Quartet. They're named for a grape varietal from the Piedmont area of Italy that was brought back from extinction in the early years of the 21st century. And all four of them are on the faculty of Boston University, and this is a fine album of theirs that's very recently out on the Albany label that you heard here on the stations of SPR Classical, KSFC Spokane, FM 91.9, KXJO St. Mary's, 92.1, and KPBY Colville, 88.9. Joining you in supporting programming this morning, Inland Northwest Opera, presenting Die Fledermaus, September 11th and 13th at North Idaho College, fully staged with the score performed in the original German with English dialogue and subtitles. More at inland-nw-opera.com. Well, the time here in the Inland Northwest is 1 minute past 9 o'clock, which means it's definitely time for us to go to the poetry moment. And we have a new set of readings today from a new reader, Anastasia Stiegel. And Anastasia is currently teaching English composition at Gonzaga University. She received her MFA in creative writing with a poetry focus, but holds nonfiction close to her heart. Her work can be found in the literary Cleveland's Gordon Square Review, Querencia Press, and Pete Smoke Journal, among others. And we are in to enjoy her selection of poetry this week.
1: Welcome to the Poetry Moment. I'm Anastasia Stiegel, reading my own poem, Clean Laundry, Washroom. This yellow sweater has been worn, stretched out with time and nights where I tugged on threads to fit inside. Hand washed, hung dry, before being thrown on the bed in a limp heap for folding. Now hands caress, shape, guide the sweater into a neat present, a canola field yellow memory to be placed for storage on the top shelf of my hope chest closet. That was Clean Laundry, Washroom by Anastasia Stiegel from Tears, Bra, and All, published by Girl Noise Press. Thanks for listening.
0: Anastasia will be back with us each morning this week on the Poetry Moment, that unique feature of SPR Classical. 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On the homepage, find the link to the Poetry Moment. Let's get back into music here, and let's march. We've been listening to some lovely music, and perhaps you had a little bit of toe-tapping going on, but now it's time to get up and indulge in some semi-aerobic activity, courtesy of the 19th century composer of marches, Julius Fučík, who has that gladiator's march to his credit that we connect in our minds with the great tradition of the circus in this country. But this is something a little bit different. It's actually meant for the concert hall rather than for the field. So you're not going to march to this. The objective of Fučík in the composition of this was to make a concert work. So let's listen. This is the Florentine March, a little representative there of Italy in this. And we go very far from Italy for this recording. Frederick Fennell took it on the road, and here he is conducting the Tokyo Kosei Wind Orchestra. Music of Julius Fučík.

And there you have it, music of Julius Fučík, a Czech composer, lived from 1872 to 1916, and hands down his most famous composition is the March of the Gladiators, which, again, is the theme song of Barnum and Bailey's circuses for years and years and years. And this is something akin to that. It's not a march for marching. It's a march for listening. It's a concert march called the Florentiner. All right. There we go. And again, the performance was by the Tokyo Kosei Wind Orchestra, led by Frederick Fennell, and heard here on Music for a Monday Morning. A Monday morning in the month of August here in the Inland Northwest. I'm Jim Tevenin, and it's my very happy task, tour, duty, what you will, to carry us all through the morning with some music along the way. And that's what's going to happen right now. As we turn to the music of Franz Schubert, it's always fun to play the game, Where in the World is Zool Bailey? Zool Bailey, who will be here in a couple of weeks for performances with the Classics Northwest, and then again at the end of September, beginning of October, in performances with the Spokane Symphony Orchestra. That's a major premiere of a brand new work, as are the concerts that are going to be coming up before then. But we'll get that all sorted out in due time. But where in the world is Zool Bailey? Well, right now he's in Santiago, Chile. And from there he goes to Colombia, and from there he goes to Peru and back to Colombia. And eventually he's actually flying back and pretty much coming directly to SPR Classical to talk with us. That's the plan at any rate. We shall see how that all works out. But there you go. That's your update. This is a recording with Zool Bailey and guitarist David Leisner that we've played before. It's music of Franz Schubert for that peculiar instrument that was popular in Schubert's day, but then pretty much instantly disappeared. It's one of those evolutionary quirks in the world of stringed instruments. Now you see it and hear it, and now you don't. At any rate, Franz Schubert immortalized it in his sonata in A minor for the arpeggione and piano. Now we hear it done on cello and guitar by Zool Bailey and David Leisner.

0: originally for piano and cello, here for guitar and cello. The Arpeggione Sonata, the first movement thereof by Franz Schubert, played for us by David Leisner and Zul Bailey. The time in the Inland Northwest is 9:25. Lots of great programming coming your way today, which does indeed include this program this afternoon.
1: Composer Selina Fischer is drawn to music that is subtle, fragile, and indirect. She likes music that gives the listener space to experience it in their own way. We'll hear a contemplative and spacious piece she wrote for string quartet, Heal, by Selina Fischer, on the next performance today from 8 p.m.
0: Between 1 and 3 this afternoon. And then at 3, Henry McNulty is in with his afternoon music. And then it's the big deal because we have our new host, at least an occasional host for right now, of the Exploring Music program, Peter Van de Graaff. And let's see what is on his docket for this week.
2: The trumpet is in the spotlight on Exploring Music. We'll hear the 3,000-year-old trumpets of Tutankhamun, the sparkling sound of Bach and Vivaldi, and the trumpet as an orchestral powerhouse in Mahler, Tchaikovsky, and Stravinsky. I'm Peter Van de Graaff. We're sounding the trumpets on Exploring Music. I hope you'll be listening.
0: What an appropriate selection for his first time around in that. Peter Van de Graaff and Exploring Music coming up at 6 this evening here on SPR Classical. All right, well, now we're going to turn the corner and do something entirely different. In music, texture means precisely what you think it means. It's either thicker or thinner. It is either very closely woven or very tightly woven. It's a sound equivalent of what happens with the whole world of fabric. Well, this is quite the texture that we're going to hear for the next 14 minutes or so by the composer who is a colleague and friend of Felix Mendelssohn. His name, Ignaz Moscheles. And Moscheles, along the way, wrote this grand duo for, I'll spell it out for you, 2 pianos, 8 hands, and also an orchestra. It's about as thick a texture as you might care to have anywhere, although, you know, Mahler, sure, Wagner, yeah. But this gives them a run for their money just in terms of the sheer thickness of sound. I hope you enjoy this grand duo by Moscheles, played by, well, we'll identify the players on the other side.

music of Ignaz Moscheles that started off life as a piece for two pianos and eight hands. That much is the same between that and this. It was much later on. It was in the 20th century that the composer Arye Levanon and the pianist Tomar Lev got together and made the orchestral arrangement of that piece called Les Contrastes, or the Grand Duo of Ignaz Moscheles. It's modeled on a Baroque suite. No particular suite in mind, or no particular even national school. It kind of combines elements of French, German, and Italian writing at that point. And it's a loving look back over the shoulder at the music of a foregone era. Ignaz Moscheles, one of the most esteemed and well-known and celebrated composers of the early part of the 19th century. Beethoven thought so much of him that he gave the task of making the piano score to the opera Fidelio to Moscheles, and heartily praised the result. He was a friend and colleague as well at the Leipzig Conservatory of Felix Mendelssohn. So good to hear that music of Ignaz Moscheles. I'm trying to find some more for you to share right here on SPR Classical. The time is 9:43. To take us to the top of the hour now, we had stage music from an Aaron Copland ballet in the first hour. How about some film music from Dmitri Shostakovich for the balance of our time in this second hour? This is the suite from Pirogov, the opus 76 of Shostakovich, as played for us here by the Belgian Radio Symphony Orchestra, led by José Cerebrier.

0: Musica Dmitri Shostakovich, played by the Belgian Radio Symphony Orchestra, led by José Sarabriel. That was the suite from his film score to Pirogov, his opus 76. Dr. Pirogov apparently had a key role in the defense of the city of Sebastopol during the Crimean War, and was celebrated in film, and Shostakovich provided the score. And that closes out our second hour together here on the stations of SPR Classical, KSFC Spokane, FM 91.9, KXJO St. Mary's at 92.1, and KPBY Colville at 88.9. Hope your day is getting off to a good start. We've got 70 degrees outside our North Spokane studios, and taking a quick look at the satellite imagery that I told you about right at the beginning of the program this morning, there's still quite a bit of smoke in central and eastern Washington, although it appears to be dissipating at least some and moving slowly out of the region. At this point, the air quality index for the inland Northwest is really looking quite good this morning, with the readings in and around the Spokane area being a mixture now of a good air and moderate quality air. So that's definitely an improvement. The lower Okanagan Valley, it's deteriorated somewhat, but the upper Okanagan and the Methow Valleys are both showing good quality air at this point. So it's looking a little bit hopeful on that front. 63 degrees in Colville, and at the airport it's 66 degrees, 66 as well in Coeur d'Alene, and in St. Mary's, Idaho, currently 67 degrees. And let's see now. We can tell you about something here, which is still part of the overall rubric of we are listener-supported public radio for the Inland Northwest, hence this particular ask.
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0: And I know the turning it into a planter seemed like a really fine idea, but a better idea is to give the cash to us. We would be shepherding it carefully and making sure that it goes toward your music. Speaking of which, let's begin our third hour together with something electrically different, or electrifyingly. No, electric current was used in the manufacture of the music. It's all acoustic, but it's electrifying stuff by the American composer Paul Schoenfeld. Schoenfeld, made famous by his cafe music for piano trio, and here, as played by the Weiss Kaplan Newman Trio, it's an interesting subject. It's a piece called Four Music Videos, and we're going to listen to two of those right now, two of those music videos. It was a piece that the trio approached Schoenfeld, asking him to write, and he had to do quite a bit of research on it because he does not own a television set. This is back in the heyday of MTV and all that. So all this had to be explained to him. I think he does a really nice job of bringing us this little bit of contemporary culture. We're going to hear two movements from the trio. And the first is his film score. So a little connection to last hour. And then the samba. So prepare to dance. The album, called American Tour, features the Weiss Kaplan Newman Trio.

music of intense energy by Paul Schoenfeld. Two of his four music videos, piece written in 2000, and here recorded by the Weiss Kaplan Newman Trio, who are Yael Weiss, the pianist, Mark Kaplan, the violinist, and Clancy Newman, the cellist. Along with music as well by the cellist Clancy Newman, also composers Chen Yi and Lara Auerbach, represented on this Bridge album from our collection here at SPR Classical. All right, well, that got this hour off to quite the start, didn't it? So now we can actually, we're going to continue the excitement and just get right back on and ride this next selection through. This is music from an album called The Golden Age of the Horn, featuring the Buffalo Philharmonic Orchestra, led by Joanne Folletta, and two horn soloists, Jacek Musik and Daniel Kardelevich. The piece we're going to hear comes from the early part of the 18th century by a composer who is an exact contemporary of Lyrik and Beethoven. His name, Friedrich Witt, who lived from 1770 to 1836. This is his Concerto for Two Horns and Orchestra. It comes from a period when the horn was just beginning to establish itself as a solo instrument, and it comes from a race of hornists who dared the impossible and, by gum, made it all work. So let's listen to this recording of the music of Friedrich Witt. This is a Concerto for Two Horns and Orchestra in F major.

Andy, way up in the stratosphere, that music by composer Friedrich Witt, his concerto for two horns and orchestra in the key of F, played for us by hornists Jacek Muzik and Daniel Kardelovich, joining the Buffalo Philharmonic Orchestra, led by Joanne Faletta. All right, the time is 10:39 here in the Inland Northwest. Hope you're having a good Monday morning. We're trying to keep things on the light and bright side pretty much, although the next piece is in F-sharp minor, but never mind. It's still a glorious piece that we are going to enjoy. This is the opening movement of music of Amy Beach, her quintet in F-sharp major, played by members of the Chamber Music Society of Lincoln Center.

Lovely first movement of the quintet in F-sharp minor for piano and strings, the opus 67 of American composer Amy Cheney Beach. We've heard the musicians of the Chamber Music Society of Lincoln Center, specifically the pianist Anne-Marie McDermott and the Escher String Quartet. Music of Amy Beach will be part of the first Masterworks program of the Spokane Symphony Orchestra next month. Their first concert features her piano concerto in C-sharp minor with the pianist Mackenzie Melamed. And we'll be thinking more and talking more about that as we get closer to the date. All right, to take us out of this program, we are going to turn to some brass. We have not heard from the brass yet today specifically, except for the horn concerto. So let's turn to the Atlantic Brass Quintet and music of the 20th century composer Alexander Artunian and his Armenian Scenes.

0: And we're right in the midst of the wedding procession, part of the Armenian Scenes, written in 1984 by Alexander Artunian, and played here by the Atlantic Brass Quintet. To conclude, music for a Monday morning on the stations of SPR Classical, KSFC Spokane, KXJO St. Mary's, and KPBY Colville. 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I'm Jim Tevenin. Thanks so much for listening. The time here in the Inland Northwest is 11 o'clock.
1: Truls Mork is quick to point out that the cello is the instrument that mimics the human voice most closely. It has the same register and the same melodic

0: For Scottish Dances by Malcolm Arnold, that was the Boston Pops with conductor Keith Lockhart. I'm Melissa Owsley. Thank you for listening this hour.
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0: Ancient Airs and Dances Suite No. 2 by Respighi. That was the Chamber Orchestra of Lausanne, conducted by Jesus Lopez Cobos.
1: This is SPR Classical, KSFC Spokane, KXJO St. Mary's, and KPBY Colville. Our signal can also be heard over the following translator stations, K205AH OMAC and K262CR Coeur d'Alene.

Felix Mendelssohn instructed the players of his string octet to put aside their notions of chamber music and embrace this work from a symphonic perspective. All the fortes, all the pianissimos must be strictly, strictly observed. All the better to paint a picture of a blustery autumn night with leaves skittering across darkened lanes. Streaks of cloud and veils of mist brightening o'er us hover. Air stirs the brake, the rushes shake, and all our pomp is over. From APM, American Public Media, this is Performance Today. I'm Valerie Kaler. This Faustian scherzo and the rest of Mendelssohn's octet on the way. The composer of this music might best be remembered for what he did with music by a completely different composer. I'm talking about Alfredo Casella, 20th century Italian musician. In 1939, he organized a revival of music by a guy named Antonio Vivaldi. Casella turned Vivaldi from a relative unknown into a superstar. And meanwhile, his own music rarely got played much outside his own country. Here, pianist Sarah Davis Buchner plays a pair of etudes by unsung hero Alfredo Casella.

0: Spanish pianist composer Federico Longas wrote that piece in the early 1930s and dedicated it to Vladimir Horowitz. Sarah Davis Buchner says you can tell it was written for a first-class virtuoso, big, showy, and splashy. She discovered the music of Federico Longas essentially on accident. She was warming up in someone else's music studio, reached for a collection of piano pieces on the shelf so she could sight read a bit, and stumbled across this composer she'd never heard of. Loved that first piece so much, she continued looking for more information and more music by the guy. And she is quite an ambassador for Federico Longas. We heard her play his piece called Aragon during Christo Wessel's Thursdays at 3 show from All Classical Radio's Irving Levin Performance Hall. Our thanks to All Classical for sharing that recording with us. 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
0: We've heard them each separately many times here on PT. In just a moment, we'll hear them both together from a concert they gave at Spivey Hall, just outside Atlanta. The Isidore Quartet and the Moreau Quartet, both award-winning ensembles. In the string quartet world, the Banff International Competition is huge. Winning first prize at Banff is a tremendous springboard to a young quartet's career launch. The Moreau Quartet took first prize in 1998, and the Isidore Quartet won in 2022. Here they are, Miro and Isidore, side by side, playing the string octet by 16-year-old Felix Mendelssohn.

From APM, American Public Media, this is Performance Today. I'm Valerie Kaler. This past weekend, my sweetheart and I did a little forest bathing. Now, to clarify, this has nothing to do with bubbles and shower caps. Instead, it's about immersing yourself in the atmosphere of the forest. Not just hiking through the woods, but soaking it all in. The way the dappled light splashes onto the path, or how one tenacious sunbeam pierces through the otherwise dim canopy. The songs of countless birds, the whispering of leaves, mossy paths, deer and frogs and squirrels. It was magical. On the way this hour, music for winds and piano that imagines an enchanted day in the forest. A Day in the Forest of Dreams by Billy Childs. It's on the way from Round Top, Texas. Right now, a set of variations Childs wrote for Wind Quintet. The Dorian Wind Quintet commissioned this piece in celebration of their 40th anniversary. They wanted to mark the occasion and honor the tradition of music for winds. They gave five different composers a theme by Anton Reicha and asked them to run with it. Here's Billy Childs' contribution.

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0: Have you heard of forest bathing? Now, this does not mean taking a bath in the middle of the woods with bubbles and a rubber ducky. It's a practice of fully taking in the forest atmosphere with all your senses. As you walk or sit, breathing in the smells and absorbing the sounds, being conscious of the greenery and the movement around you, without the distractions of everyday life. The benefits of this simple act of forest bathing are significant. Studies show that people experience positive changes in their autonomic nervous system and their psychological state after forest bathing for a short time. Their blood pressure and heart rate variability improved. Self-reported scores of tension, anxiety, and depression decreased. And people in general just felt better. Although we can't plop down in the woods together right now, we can spend some time in an enchanted musical forest, courtesy of composer Billy Childs. We'll begin at the very first sunlight and spend the day among the flora and fauna. A Day in the Forest of Dreams by Billy Childs. It begins with a first glimpse of sunlight.

0: I'm Valerie Kaler. 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

This is the Composer's Datebook for August 24th. I'm John Burge. We tend to think our time has had a monopoly on bitter religious conflicts, but on today's date in 1572, which happened to be St. Bartholomew's Day, the Catholic Queen Dowager of France, Catherine de' Medici, and her son, King Charles IX, decided that the best way to rid their kingdom of troublesome Protestants would be to simply kill them off. A few days earlier, Catholic and Protestant nobles from across France had come to Paris to attend a noble wedding, which ironically was intended to bring the rival religious factions closer together. But things quickly turned ugly, and on the 24th of August, the infamous Massacre of St. Bartholomew began and quickly spread across the entire country. Among those who perished was a French Protestant composer named Claude Goudimel, who was killed when the massacre reached Lyon. Fortunately for posterity, not all Reformation-era rulers were so bloodthirsty. The English Catholic composer Thomas Tallis managed to keep his head through the reigns of alternating Catholic and Protestant monarchs. And the Protestant Queen Elizabeth I admired and supported the music of William Byrd despite his openly Catholic sympathies. Composer's Datebook is produced by APM, American Public Media, in collaboration with the American Composers Forum, reminding you that all music was once new.

Welcome to SPR Classical. I'm Henry McNulty, your host here in Spokane for the next 3 hours. Thanks so much for tuning in. We've got some interesting things today lined up, especially from this album from the St. Paul Chamber Orchestra under Christopher Hogwood, which prominently features pieces not only by Arcangelo Corelli, but also those incorporating his themes. The liner notes writer to this album, Marion Bowen, says at the very beginning, "The concept of originality in music composition is relatively new and emerged largely as a byproduct of the political and social upheavals of the early 19th century." Basically, she goes on to say that as patronage for composers went away, the individual needs of composers to protect their work and to secure their legacies in a way other than royalty or the church, that created the need for essentially copyright and making sure that your music remained individual. Therefore, originality became very important. So part of what this album is about is the use of other people's themes throughout the centuries. Over the course of the next about hour and a half or so, we'll hear versions of Corelli as interpreted by Corelli himself, by Johann Sebastian Bach, and later by Michael Tippett, a more contemporary composer. We're going to start off, however, after all of that preamble, with music of Corelli. This is his Concerto Grosso in F, Opus 6, Number 2, followed by Bach's Fugue in B Minor on a theme of Corelli, all played for us by the St. Paul Chamber Orchestra under Christopher Hogwood.

Music of first Corelli, followed by a piece by Bach based on Corelli. The first one was Concerto Grosso in F major. The Bach version was Fugue in B minor on a theme by Corelli. All of that played by the St. Paul Chamber Orchestra under Christopher Hogwood. Our next piece by Michael Tippett connects in multiple ways to what we've just heard. The idea I presented before is one of originality and also of homage, treating previous composers' works, incorporating them into something contemporary. That's absolutely true here of Tippett. First, he used Corelli's typical arrangement of instruments, so there's one connection. But second, he drew directly on a theme by Corelli and also on later organ transcriptions by J.S. Bach for inspiration. So that's both of the composers we just heard. All of this comes together into his Fantasia Concertante on a theme of Corelli. As the name Fantasia would imply, however, Tippett also takes some flights of fancy of his own, so we'll hear those as well. This once again will be the St. Paul Chamber Orchestra, as led by Christopher Hogwood.

0: Composer Michael Tippett's Fantasia Concertante on a theme of Corelli, with the St. Paul Chamber Orchestra being led by Christopher Hogwood. That continued our example of composers utilizing themes from other composers, in this case, Arcangelo Corelli. We're going to have another example of that in just a few moments, but first, support comes for the station from The Inlander, a family-owned independent weekly print publication covering news, arts, entertainment, and more for the Inland Northwest, published every Thursday and updated online daily at inlander.com.
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0: 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This is SPR Classical. I'm Henry McNulty. Over the next 40 minutes or so, we'll hear another pairing of composers, one paying homage to another. The central figure is Carl Maria von Weber of the late 18th and early 19th century, alongside the early, well, to mid 20th century composer Paul Hindemith. Starting with the Weber example, let's hear his trio for piano, flute, and cello in G minor, performed by Barry Snyder, Benita Boyd, and Stephen Doane.

0: Trio in G minor, opus 63 by Carl Maria von Weber. That was performed for us there by Benita Boyd on the flute, Stephen Doan on the cello, and Barry Snyder on piano. In just a few minutes, we'll hear a take on Weber by Paul Hindemith. That part of our little series today on connections between composers and homages paid from one to another. Before we get to that, however, let's take a look at the arts calendar for Monday, August 24th. First up, works by Kel Hudson. With community always at the heart of her work, Kel focuses primarily on photorealistic landscapes of daily reoccurring life scenes and what Hudson refers to as mind cities, aerial communities that she builds from memories. That's 11 a.m. to 6 p.m. at Entropy Gallery, explodingstars.com. And Robin Smith at Pottery Place Plus. Robin finds that mixed media opens the door to experiment with different textures, layers, and mediums by repurposing items into art. Old records, maps, sheet music, patterns, tissue paper. That's 11 a.m. to 7 p.m. at Pottery Place Plus, potteryplaceplus.com. And taking a look ahead, the Making Space. 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
0: I'm Henry McNulty. It's just a little bit after 4 o'clock here in Spokane. Thanks for joining me this afternoon. We're going to continue with music that composers have written in homage to earlier composers. Before the top of the hour, we heard music of Carl Maria von Weber. Now we're going to hear a piece by Paul Hindemith, his symphonic metamorphoses on themes of Weber, originally a ballet score that never came to fruition, but based on themes from a Weber piano duet. But Hindemith turns those into something else entirely with this orchestral showpiece. It's performed for us by the London Symphony Orchestra under Claudio Abbado.

Paul Hindemith's symphonic metamorphoses on themes of Weber, referring to Carl Maria von Weber. That was performed for us there by the London Symphony Orchestra under Claudio Abbado. You'll never make any money writing that classical stuff. That's what Gershwin told Vladimir Alexandrovich Dukhelsky in the 1920s. Forever changing the young composer's trajectory, it even changed his name, as a matter of fact. At Gershwin's suggestion, he shortened it to Vernon Duke, a name you may know as the composer of great American songbook classics like April in Paris. Nevertheless, he still wrote some of that classical stuff, and for that matter, so did Gershwin. Duke's efforts included this 1940 violin concerto.

one of the more classically oriented works of composer Vernon Duke. Best known, perhaps, for his entries in the American popular songbook like April in Paris, but also a writer of things like that violin concerto. We just heard that conducted by Scott Dunn with the ORF Radio Symphony Orchestra of Wien, with Elmira Darvarova as our soloist. At 5 o'clock, we're going to connect both this composer, Vernon Duke, and our next in a piece that is an homage to our next composer, Jacques Offenbach. So to give a little sampling of both composers before we get there, this is the barcarolle from The Tales of Hoffmann, one of the operas of Jacques Offenbach, as performed by the Berlin Philharmonic under Herbert von Karajan.

0: Book Role from Tales of Hoffman by Jacques Offenbach, performed for us there by the Berlin Philharmonic under Herbert von Karajan. In just a minute, we'll get to an homage to Offenbach from composer Vernon Duke. But first, let's have a preview of Exploring Music this week.
1: The trumpet is in the spotlight on Exploring Music. We'll hear the 3,000-year-old trumpets of Tutankhamun, the sparkling sound of Bach and Vivaldi, and the trumpet as an orchestral powerhouse in Mahler, Tchaikovsky, and Stravinsky. I'm Peter Van de Graaff. We're sounding the trumpets on Exploring Music. I hope you'll be listening.
0: That's every weeknight at 6 p.m. with Peter Grant Vandegraaff now filling in for the late Bill McLaughlin, who, of course, will be greatly missed. Had a very long radio career, particularly on Exploring Music. So it's great that that legacy lives on. I hope you'll listen. 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That's KSFC Spokane 91.9. KXJO St. Mary's 92.1 and KPBY Colville at 88.9. 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It's just after 5 o'clock. I'm Henry McNulty, here with you for one more hour in Spokane. As promised a few moments ago, we're going to another work by Vernon Duke, this one bringing together two composers. This is a charming little three-movement suite for violin and piano called Homage to Offenbach, discovered by our violinist here, Almira Davarova. She is joined by pianist Scott Dunn. Let's have a listen.